0: overnight, instructing them to stay indoors, stay away from windows, glass-fronted buildings and open spaces. Those warnings were later lifted with a follow-up message saying normal activities could resume. But the Qatari Interior Ministry has since said that the security threat level is high and urged people to remain at home and in safe places.
1: Indian Prime Minister Narendra Modi and Australian Prime Minister Anthony Albanese have signed a landmark uranium supply agreement in Melbourne, enabling Australian exports to fuel India's civilian nuclear program. Ishan Garg reports from New Delhi.
2: And this is crucial for India because just last year in 2025, the Indian government set itself a very ambitious target of producing 100 gigawatts of clean energy using nuclear fuel. And this comes at a time when India has been pivoting hard towards sources of energy which are non-polluting, as it wants to decarbonize its industries, its power sector massively. And this is going to be hugely helpful for India, which wants to produce electricity using nuclear energy.
1: From Bureaus Worldwide, this is FSN.
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1: From Feature Story News in Washington, I'm Kate Fisher. Iran's Revolutionary Guard has fired ballistic missiles at a U.S. military airbase in Jordan in what it called the second phase of its response to American strikes, as the ceasefire between Washington and Tehran rapidly unravels. U.S. President Donald Trump declared the truce to be over on Wednesday at the NATO summit in Ankara, warning that more strikes were likely and threatening to reinstate a naval blockade of Iranian ports. Iran's Foreign Ministry has denounced overnight American strikes on some 90 targets along the Iranian coastline as a gross war crime. From Washington, Jagruti Dave reports.
2: On the one hand, the president saying that the ceasefire is over, but he said the negotiators could continue, even though he described those negotiations as a waste of time. This mixed messaging could be a strategic ploy aimed at continuing to put pressure on the Iranians. But right now, it does look like the ceasefire is pretty much crumbling. And with that, the prospect of normalization of shipping through the Strait of Hormuz. Mediators at this point are also just scrambling to try to prevent any further escalations.
1: Meanwhile, the United Arab Emirates has announced plans to bypass the Strait of Hormuz altogether, expanding its Gulf of Oman ports and building new energy pipelines, a strategy driven by the near total shutdown of commercial shipping through the waterway. Gulf nations are on high alert, with residents in Qatar and Bahrain woken by emergency sirens and told to stay indoors as Iranian strikes targeted US military facilities in the region.
3: Qatar residents there are woken by emergency alerts overnight, instructing them to stay indoors, stay away from windows, glass-fronted buildings and open spaces. Those warnings were later lifted with a follow-up message saying normal activities could resume. But the Qatari Interior Ministry has since said that the security threat level is high and urged people to remain at home and in safe places.
1: Indian Prime Minister Narendra Modi and Australian Prime Minister Anthony Albanese have signed a landmark uranium supply agreement in Melbourne, enabling Australian exports to fuel India's civilian nuclear program. Ishan Garg reports from New Delhi.
4: And this is crucial for India because just last year in 2025, the Indian government set itself a very ambitious target of producing 100 gigawatts of clean energy using nuclear fuel. And this comes at a time when India has been pivoting hard towards sources of energy which are non-polluting, as it wants to decarbonize its industries, its power sector massively. And this is going to be hugely helpful for India, which wants to produce electricity using nuclear energy.
1: From Bureaus Worldwide, this is FSN.
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1: From Feature Story News in Washington, I'm Kate Fisher. Iran's Revolutionary Guard has fired ballistic missiles at a U.S. military airbase in Jordan in what it called the second phase of its response to American strikes, as the ceasefire between Washington and Tehran rapidly unravels. U.S. President Donald Trump declared the truce to be over on Wednesday at the NATO summit in Ankara, warning that more strikes were likely and threatening to reinstate a naval blockade of Iranian ports. Iran's foreign ministry has denounced overnight American strikes on some 90 targets along the Iranian coastline as a gross war crime. From Washington, Jagruti Dave reports.
2: On the one hand, the president saying that the ceasefire is over, but he said the negotiators could continue, even though he described those negotiations as a waste of time. This mixed messaging could be a strategic ploy aimed at continuing to put pressure on the Iranians. But right now, it does look like the ceasefire is pretty much crumbling. And with that, the prospect of normalization of shipping through the Strait of Hormuz. Mediators at this point are also just scrambling to try to prevent any further escalations.
1: Meanwhile, the United Arab Emirates has announced plans to bypass the Strait of Hormuz altogether, expanding its Gulf of Oman ports and building new energy pipelines, a strategy driven by the near total shutdown of commercial shipping through the waterway. Gulf nations are on high alert, with residents in Qatar and Bahrain woken by emergency sirens and told to stay indoors as Iranian strikes targeted US military facilities in the region.
3: Qatar residents there are woken by emergency alerts overnight, instructing them to stay indoors, stay away from windows, glass-fronted buildings and open spaces. Those warnings were later lifted with a follow-up message saying normal activities could resume. But the Qatari Interior Ministry has since said that the security threat level is high and urged people to remain at home and in safe places.
1: Indian Prime Minister Narendra Modi and Australian Prime Minister Anthony Albanese have signed a landmark uranium supply agreement in Melbourne, enabling Australian exports to fuel India's civilian nuclear program. Ishan Garg reports from New Delhi.
4: And this is crucial for India because just last year in 2025, the Indian government set itself a very ambitious target of producing 100 gigawatts of clean energy using nuclear fuel. And this comes at a time when India has been pivoting hard towards sources of energy which are non-polluting, as it wants to decarbonize its industries, its power sector massively. And this is going to be hugely helpful for India, which wants to produce electricity using nuclear energy.
1: From Bureaus Worldwide, this is FSN.
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1: I want to dance by water beneath the Mexican sky. Drink some margaritas by swinging blue lights. Listen to the mariachi play at midnight. Are you with me? 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
1: From Feature Story News in Washington, I'm Kate Fisher. Iran's Revolutionary Guard has fired ballistic missiles at a US military airbase in Jordan in what it called the second phase of its response to American strikes, as the ceasefire between Washington and Tehran rapidly unravels. US President Donald Trump declared the truce to be over on Wednesday at the NATO summit in Ankara, warning that more strikes were likely and threatening to reinstate a naval blockade of Iranian ports. Iran's Foreign Ministry has denounced overnight American strikes on some 90 targets along the Iranian coastline as a gross war crime. From Washington, Jagruti Dave reports.
2: On the one hand, the president saying that the ceasefire is over, but he said the negotiators could continue, even though he described those negotiations as a waste of time. This mixed messaging could be a strategic ploy aimed at continuing to put pressure on the Iranians. But right now, it does look like the ceasefire is pretty much crumbling. And with that, the prospect of normalization of shipping through the Strait of Hormuz. Mediators at this point are also just scrambling to try to prevent any further escalations.
1: Meanwhile, the United Arab Emirates has announced plans to bypass the Strait of Hormuz altogether, expanding its Gulf of Oman ports and building new energy pipelines, a strategy driven by the near total shutdown of commercial shipping through the waterway. Gulf nations are on high alert, with residents in Qatar and Bahrain woken by emergency sirens and told to stay indoors as Iranian strikes targeted US military facilities in the region.
3: Qatar residents there are woken by emergency alerts overnight, instructing them to stay indoors, stay away from windows, glass-fronted buildings and open spaces. Those warnings were later lifted with a follow-up message saying normal activities could resume. But the Qatari Interior Ministry has since said that the security threat level is high and urged people to remain at home and in safe places.
1: Indian Prime Minister Narendra Modi and Australian Prime Minister Anthony Albanese have signed a landmark uranium supply agreement in Melbourne, enabling Australian exports to fuel India's civilian nuclear program. Ishan Garg reports from New Delhi.
4: And this is crucial for India because just last year in 2025, the Indian government set itself a very ambitious target of producing 100 gigawatts of clean energy using nuclear fuel. And this comes at a time when India has been pivoting hard towards sources of energy which are non-polluting, as it wants to decarbonize its industries, its power sector massively. And this is going to be hugely helpful for India, which wants to produce electricity using nuclear energy.
1: From Bureaus Worldwide, this is FSN.
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1: From Feature Story News in Washington, I'm Kate Fisher. Iran's Revolutionary Guard has fired ballistic missiles at a U.S. military airbase in Jordan in what it called the second phase of its response to American strikes, as the ceasefire between Washington and Tehran rapidly unravels. U.S. President Donald Trump declared the truce to be over on Wednesday at the NATO summit in Ankara, warning that more strikes were likely and threatening to reinstate a naval blockade of Iranian ports. Iran's Foreign Ministry has denounced overnight American strikes on some 90 targets along the Iranian coastline as a gross war crime. From Washington, Jagruti Dave reports.
2: On the one hand, the president saying that the ceasefire is over, but he said the negotiators could continue, even though he described those negotiations as a waste of time. This mixed messaging could be a strategic ploy aimed at continuing to put pressure on the Iranians. But right now, it does look like the ceasefire is pretty much crumbling. And with that, the prospect of normalization of shipping through the Strait of Hormuz. Mediators at this point are also just scrambling to try to prevent any further escalations.
1: Meanwhile, the United Arab Emirates has announced plans to bypass the Strait of Hormuz altogether, expanding its Gulf of Oman ports and building new energy pipelines, a strategy driven by the near total shutdown of commercial shipping through the waterway. Gulf nations are on high alert, with residents in Qatar and Bahrain woken by emergency sirens and told to stay indoors as Iranian strikes targeted US military facilities in the region.
3: Qatar residents there are woken by emergency alerts overnight, instructing them to stay indoors, stay away from windows, glass-fronted buildings and open spaces. Those warnings were later lifted with a follow-up message saying normal activities could resume. But the Qatari Interior Ministry has since said that the security threat level is high and urged people to remain at home and in safe places.
1: Indian Prime Minister Narendra Modi and Australian Prime Minister Anthony Albanese have signed a landmark uranium supply agreement in Melbourne, enabling Australian exports to fuel India's civilian nuclear program. Ishan Garg reports from New Delhi.
4: And this is crucial for India because just last year in 2025, the Indian government set itself a very ambitious target of producing 100 gigawatts of clean energy using nuclear fuel. And this comes at a time when India has been pivoting hard towards sources of energy which are non-polluting, as it wants to decarbonize its industries, its power sector massively. And this is going to be hugely helpful for India, which wants to produce electricity using nuclear energy.
1: From Bureaus Worldwide, this is FSN.
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1: Iran's new Supreme Leader, Mojtaba Khamenei, has not appeared at the burial of his father, former Supreme Leader Ayatollah Ali Khamenei, in Mashhad on Thursday, as Pakistan and Qatar work urgently to bring Washington and Tehran back to the negotiating table after the ceasefire collapsed. U.S. President Donald Trump declared the truce over while attending the NATO summit in Turkey, but then appeared to soften his stance, saying he would allow negotiations to continue. The contradictory signals from the White House have left mediators uncertain about the American position. Kate Fisher reports from Washington.
2: On the one hand, you had Donald Trump declaring the ceasefire was over, but also saying that he thinks talks could continue, saying that the US should finish the job, but he doesn't want to return to all-out war. And it's hard to know if this is part of his negotiating tactic to kind of put extra pressure on Tehran, or whether it is just genuinely him being frustrated one minute and then changing his mind the next.
1: Iran's Revolutionary Guard has fired 10 ballistic missiles at a U.S. military base in Jordan in what it called the second phase of its response to American strikes as the ceasefire between Washington and Tehran rapidly unravels. U.S. President Donald Trump declared the truce over on Wednesday. Iran's foreign ministry has denounced overnight American strikes on some 90 targets along the Iranian coastline as a gross war crime. Jagruti Dave reports from Washington.
3: On the one hand, the president saying that the ceasefire is over, but he said the negotiators could continue, even though he described those negotiations as a waste of time. This mixed messaging could be a strategic ploy aimed at continuing to put pressure on the Iranians. But right now, it does look like the ceasefire is pretty much crumbling. And with that, the prospect of normalization of shipping through the Strait of Hormuz. Mediators at this point are also just scrambling to try to prevent any further escalations.
1: Wall Street has risen on Thursday, driven by a surge in semiconductor stocks after Micron Technology announced it is raising its total U.S. investment commitment to $250 billion through 2035 and poured the first concrete at what will be the largest chip manufacturing site in American history. Mitch McCann reports from New York.
4: This is being driven by investors moving back towards semiconductor and chip stocks and by that oil price dropping slightly despite the renewed tensions in the Middle East. If we look at which stocks in the semiconductor space are surging today, Micron, the American semiconductor company, it is up 8% this afternoon. SanDisk, which we've talked about many times in recent weeks, it's up 8.8% today. And the VanEck Semiconductor ETF, which holds 25 semiconductor stocks, it's up around 3.5% today.
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1: Harbour towns across Mallorca are marking the feast of the fishermen's patron saint, Mata the Deu del Carme. Celebrations are underway in places like Porto Cristo, Cala Rachada, and Port de Palencia. One of today's main events is in Port d'Andratx. At 10 tonight, an authentic Mallorcan fire run is set to begin, with costumed demons and showers of sparks. It will be followed by an open-air party at the harbor with live music. Tomorrow evening, Port d'Andratx turns to a different tradition. From 8 o'clock, the annual Night of the Horses brings riders through the harbor area. After the parade, there will be demonstrations in several equestrian disciplines. Meanwhile, a new trend is changing the way people eat on the island. So-called mercarants are spreading across Mallorca. More supermarkets are offering ready-made meals, plus seating areas with tables and chairs, so customers can heat food and eat on the spot. For shoppers, it is quick and often cheaper than a fixed-price restaurant menu. In legal terms, many of these spaces are treated as tasting areas rather than full restaurants. The hospitality sector is pushing back, arguing the rules are not the same for everyone. In court news, a man has been sentenced in Palma to 6 years in prison after arriving by ferry with drugs hidden under his car. The 60-year-old reached the port of Palma in April on a sailing from Valencia. Officers first found a small amount of cocaine in his sock. A closer inspection uncovered 28 packages of cocaine and nearly 2 kilos of hashish beneath the vehicle. The haul was valued at more than 1 million euros. And Mallorca's Island Council is tightening rules on its company cars. Vehicles are to carry the official logo, trips must be registered in advance, and cars should stay overnight in designated parking areas. The move follows criticism over alleged private use of official vehicles by Environment Councillor Pedro Bestard.
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2: Mallorca is feeling the heat today with an orange alert in effect for areas like the Serra de Tramuntana, the north, northeast, interior, and the south. We're expecting the hottest part of the day between noon and just before 8 p.m., with temperatures soaring to a sizzling 40 degrees Celsius. So if you're heat sensitive, remember to stay cool and hydrate frequently. Meanwhile, Ibiza, Formentera, the Levante Mallorquin, and Menorca are under a yellow alert, bracing for highs of up to 38 degrees. Here in Palma, things are a bit more relaxed. Currently, it's 24 degrees with scattered clouds dotting the sky. A gentle breeze is blowing from the south to southwest at 5 kilometers per hour, and the humidity is at 47%. The cloud cover is providing a soft, diffused light, but visibility remains excellent. No rain on the horizon today. Expect sunset at 9:18 this evening.
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2: Imagine strolling through the charming streets of Llucmajor, right in the heart of Mallorca. 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Today, over in Son Ferrer, nestled between the scenic spots of El Toro and Magaluf, another market awaits your discovery. 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
1: From Feature Story News in New Delhi, I'm Ashan Garg. Iran's new Supreme Leader, Mojtaba Khamenei, has not appeared at the burial of his father, former Supreme Leader Ayatollah Ali Khamenei, in Mashhad on Thursday, as Pakistan and Qatar work urgently to bring Washington and Tehran back to the negotiating table after the ceasefire collapsed. U.S. President Donald Trump declared the truce over while attending the NATO summit in Turkey, but then appeared to soften his stance, saying he would allow negotiations to continue. The contradictory signals from the White House have left mediators uncertain about the American position. Kate Fisher reports from Washington.
2: On the one hand, you had Donald Trump declaring the ceasefire was over, but also saying that he thinks talks could continue, saying that the U.S. should finish the job, but he doesn't want to return to all-out war. And it's hard to know if this is part of his negotiating tactic to kind of put extra pressure on Tehran, or whether it is just genuinely him being frustrated one minute and then changing his mind the next.
1: Iran's Revolutionary Guard has fired 10 ballistic missiles at a U.S. military base in Jordan in what it called the second phase of its response to American strikes as the ceasefire between Washington and Tehran rapidly unravels. U.S. President Donald Trump declared the truce over on Wednesday. Iran's foreign ministry has denounced overnight American strikes on some 90 targets along the Iranian coastline as a gross war crime. Jagruti Dave reports from Washington.
3: On the one hand, the president saying that the ceasefire is over, but he said the negotiators could continue, even though he described those negotiations as a waste of time. This mixed messaging could be a strategic ploy aimed at continuing to put pressure on the Iranians. But right now, it does look like the ceasefire is pretty much crumbling. And with that, the prospect of normalization of shipping through the Strait of Hormuz. Mediators at this point are also just scrambling to try to prevent any further escalations.
1: Wall Street has risen on Thursday, driven by a surge in semiconductor stocks after Micron Technology announced it is raising its total U.S. investment commitment to $250 billion through 2035 and poured the first concrete at what will be the largest chip manufacturing site in American history. Mitch McCann reports.
4: This has been driven by investors moving back towards semiconductor and chip stocks and by that oil price dropping slightly despite the renewed tensions in the Middle East. If we look at which stocks in the semiconductor space are surging today. Micron, the American semiconductor company, it is up 8% this afternoon. SanDisk, which we've talked about many times in recent weeks, it's up 8.8% today. And the VanEck semiconductor ETF, which holds 25 semiconductor stocks, it's up around 3.5% today.
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1: Harbour towns across Mallorca are marking the feast of the fishermen's patron saint, Mare the Déu del Carme. Celebrations are underway in places like Porto Cristo, Cala Rachada, and Port de Pollença. One of today's main events is in Port d'Andratx. At 10 tonight, an authentic Mallorcan fire run is set to begin, with costumed demons and showers of sparks. It will be followed by an open-air party at the harbor with live music. Tomorrow evening, Port d'Andratx turns to a different tradition. From 8 o'clock, the annual Night of the Horses brings riders through the harbor area. After the parade, there will be demonstrations in several equestrian disciplines. Meanwhile, a new trend is changing the way people eat on the island. So-called mercarants are spreading across Mallorca. More supermarkets are offering ready-made meals, plus seating areas with tables and chairs, so customers can heat food and eat on the spot. For shoppers, it is quick and often cheaper than a fixed-price restaurant menu. In legal terms, many of these spaces are treated as tasting areas rather than full restaurants. The hospitality sector is pushing back, arguing the rules are not the same for everyone. In court news, a man has been sentenced in Palma to 6 years in prison after arriving by ferry with drugs hidden under his car. The 60-year-old reached the port of Palma in April on a sailing from Valencia. Officers first found a small amount of cocaine in his sock. A closer inspection uncovered 28 packages of cocaine and nearly 2 kilos of hashish beneath the vehicle. The haul was valued at more than 1 million euros. And Mallorca's Island Council is tightening rules on its company cars. Vehicles are to carry the official logo, trips must be registered in advance, and cars should stay overnight in designated parking areas. The move follows criticism over alleged private use of official vehicles by Environment Councillor Pedro Bestard.
0: Mallorca Weather Update. Today, orange heat alerts are in effect across Mallorca, including Serra de Tramuntana, the north, northeast, interior, and south regions. From noon until 7:59 p.m., temperatures could soar up to 40 degrees Celsius, posing a risk, particularly for vulnerable individuals. Meanwhile, yellow alerts are active over Ibiza, Formentera, Levante Mallorquin, and Menorca, where temperatures might reach up to 38 degrees Celsius. Turning our attention to Palma, a glance out of our studio window reveals a mostly gray sky, with a thick blanket of stratus and altostratus clouds. Yet a few brighter patches peek through, keeping the day dry and visibility clear in this softly filtered light. Palma is enjoying a comfortable 27 degrees Celsius, accompanied by a gentle south-southwest breeze at 5 kmh rage and a humidity level of 30%. Elsewhere on the island, Pagera is currently at 25 degrees Celsius, while both Alcudia and Cala Ratiada are experiencing pleasant 26 degrees Celsius. Don't forget, the sun will set tonight at 9:18 p.m. Stay cool and take care as you enjoy your day on the island.
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1: From Feature Story News in New Delhi, I'm Ashan Garg. Iran's new Supreme Leader Mojtaba Khamenei has not appeared at the burial of his father, former Supreme Leader Ayatollah Ali Khamenei, in Mashhad on Thursday, as Pakistan and Qatar work urgently to bring Washington and Tehran back to the negotiating table after the ceasefire collapsed. U.S. President Donald Trump declared the truce over while attending the NATO summit in Turkey, but then appeared to soften his stance, saying he would allow negotiations to continue. The contradictory signals from the White House have left mediators uncertain about the American position. Kate Fisher reports from Washington.
2: On the one hand, you had Donald Trump declaring the ceasefire was over, but also saying that he thinks talks could continue, saying that the U.S. should finish the job, but he doesn't want to return to all-out war. And it's hard to know if this is part of his negotiating tactic to kind of put extra pressure on Tehran, or whether it is just genuinely him being frustrated one minute and then changing his mind the next.
1: Iran's Revolutionary Guard has fired 10 ballistic missiles at a U.S. military base in Jordan in what it called the second phase of its response to American strikes as the ceasefire between Washington and Tehran rapidly unravels. U.S. President Donald Trump declared the truce over on Wednesday. Iran's foreign ministry has denounced overnight American strikes on some 90 targets along the Iranian coastline as a gross war crime. Jagruti Dave reports from Washington.
3: On the one hand, the president saying that the ceasefire is over, but he said the negotiators could continue, even though he described those negotiations as a waste of time. This mixed messaging could be a strategic ploy aimed at continuing to put pressure on the Iranians. But right now, it does look like the ceasefire is pretty much crumbling. And with that, the prospect of normalization of shipping through the Strait of Hormuz. Mediators at this point are also just scrambling to try to prevent any further escalations.
1: Wall Street has risen on Thursday, driven by a surge in semiconductor stocks after Micron Technology announced it is raising its total U.S. investment commitment to $250 billion through 2035 and poured the first concrete at what will be the largest chip manufacturing site in American history. Mitch McCann reports.
4: This is being driven by investors moving back towards semiconductor and chip stocks and by that oil price dropping slightly despite the renewed tensions in the Middle East. If we look at which stocks in the semiconductor space are surging today. Micron, the American semiconductor company, it is up 8% this afternoon. SanDisk, which we've talked about many times in recent weeks, it's up 8.8% today. And the VanEck semiconductor ETF, which holds 25 semiconductor stocks, it's up around 3.5% today.
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0: areas, so customers can heat food, sit down, and eat on the spot. Supporters say it is practical and often cheaper than a fixed-price restaurant menu, but the legal status is disputed. These spaces are often registered as tasting areas rather than full restaurants, and the hospitality sector argues that creates unfair competition. In the courts, a 60-year-old man has been sentenced in Palma to 6 years in prison for drug trafficking. He arrived by ferry from Valencia in April, with 18 kilos of cocaine hidden under his car. Officers first found a small amount in his sock, then discovered 28 packages of cocaine and nearly 2 kilos of hashish beneath the vehicle. Investigators put the street value at more than 1 million euros. And Mallorca's Island Council is tightening rules on its fleet of company cars. Vehicles are to carry the official logo, every trip must be registered in advance, and cars should stay overnight in designated parking spaces. The move follows criticism over alleged private use of council vehicles.
1: Mallorca weather update. Today, Mallorca is basking under an intense sun with extreme heat warnings in place. The Sierra Tramontana, as well as the northern, northeastern, interior, and southern parts of the island, are under an orange alert. Temperatures are soaring up to a sweltering 40 degrees Celsius from midday until just before 8 in the evening, posing a health risk, especially for the vulnerable. Our neighboring islands, Ibiza, Formentera, and Menorca, along with Mallorca's Levante region, are experiencing a yellow alert, with temperatures potentially climbing to 38 degrees Celsius. Peering out from our studio window in Palma, the city center is enjoying bright, dry weather at a comfortable 30 degrees Celsius. The sky is a soft shade of gray, allowing the sunshine to gently filter through and ensuring excellent visibility. A mild breeze from the south-southwest whispers at 6 kilometers per hour, with humidity at 31%. The ground remains dry, and with sunset not until 9:18 p.m., it's a perfect time to savor the evening while staying cool and hydrated.
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1: 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Today, over in Son Ferrer, nestled between the scenic spots of El Toro and Magaluf, another market awaits your discovery. 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
1: From Feature Story News in New Delhi, I'm Ashan Garg.
2: Iran's new Supreme Leader, Mojtaba Khamenei, has not appeared at the burial of his father, former Supreme Leader Ayatollah Ali Khamenei, in Mashhad on Thursday, as Pakistan and Qatar work urgently to bring Washington and Tehran back to the negotiating table after the ceasefire collapsed. U.S. President Donald Trump declared the truce over while attending the NATO summit in Turkey, but then appeared to soften his stance, saying he would allow negotiations to continue. The contradictory signals from the White House have left mediators uncertain about the American position. Kate Fisher reports from Washington.
3: On the one hand, you had Donald Trump declaring the ceasefire was over, but also saying that he thinks talks could continue, saying that the U.S. should finish the job, but he doesn't want to return to all-out war. And it's hard to know if this is part of his negotiating tactic to kind of put extra pressure on Tehran, or whether it is just genuinely him being frustrated one minute and then changing his mind the next.
2: Iran's Revolutionary Guard has fired 10 ballistic missiles at a U.S. military base in Jordan in what it called the second phase of its response to American strikes as the ceasefire between Washington and Tehran rapidly unravels. U.S. President Donald Trump declared the truce over on Wednesday. Iran's foreign ministry has denounced overnight American strikes on some 90 targets along the Iranian coastline as a gross war crime. Jagruti Dave reports from Washington.
4: On the one hand, the president saying that the ceasefire is over, but he said the negotiators could continue, even though he described those negotiations as a waste of time. This mixed messaging could be a strategic ploy aimed at continuing to put pressure on the Iranians. But right now, it does look like the ceasefire is pretty much crumbling. And with that, the prospect of normalization of shipping through the Strait of Hormuz. Mediators at this point are also just scrambling to try to prevent any further escalations.
2: Wall Street has risen on Thursday, driven by a surge in semiconductor stocks after Micron Technology announced it is raising its total U.S. investment commitment to $250 billion through 2035 and poured the first concrete at what will be the largest chip manufacturing site in American history. Mitch McCann reports.
5: This is being driven by investors moving back towards semiconductor and chip stocks and by that oil price dropping slightly despite the renewed tensions in the Middle East. If we look at which stocks in the semiconductor space are surging today. Micron, the American semiconductor company, it is up 8% this afternoon. SanDisk, which we've talked about many times in recent weeks, it's up 8.8% today. And the VanEck semiconductor ETF, which holds 25 semiconductor stocks, it's up around 3.5% today.
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1: Across Mallorca's harbor towns, celebrations are underway for the Mare de Déu del Carme, the patron saint of fishermen. In places like Porto Cristo, Cala Ratllada, and Porto Palenza, the program mixes tradition with summer nightlife. One of today's main events is in Port d'Andratx. At 10 tonight, an authentic Mallorcan fire run gets going through the harbor area, with costumed figures and showers of sparks. After that, the party continues outdoors by the water, with live music. Tomorrow evening, Port d'Andratx follows up with its annual Night of the Horses. From 8, riders are set to parade along the harborfront before demonstrations in different equestrian disciplines. Meanwhile, a new trend is spreading in Mallorca's supermarkets. So-called mercarants are combining ready-made meals with seating areas, so customers can heat food, sit down, and eat on the spot. Supporters say it is practical and often cheaper than a fixed-price restaurant menu. But the legal status is disputed. These spaces are often registered as tasting areas rather than full restaurants, and the hospitality sector argues that creates unfair competition. In the courts, a 60-year-old man has been sentenced in Palma to 6 years in prison for drug trafficking. He arrived by ferry from Valencia in April, with 18 kilos of cocaine hidden under his car. Officers first found a small amount in his sock, then discovered 28 packages of cocaine and nearly 2 kilos of hashish beneath the vehicle. Investigators put the street value at more than 1 million euros. And Mallorca's Island Council is tightening rules on its fleet of company cars. Vehicles are to carry the official logo, every trip must be registered in advance, and cars should stay overnight in designated parking spaces. The move follows criticism over alleged private use of council vehicles.
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2: Gazing out from our studio window in Palma, the sun is shining brightly, with only a few wispy clouds dotting the sky. It's a hot day in the city, clocking in at 32 degrees Celsius. A gentle breeze from the south-southwest meanders through at 6 kilometers per hour, while the humidity is at a moderate 40%. On the broader canvas of Mallorca, the heat takes center stage. Orange alerts stretch across the Sierra Tramontana, the north, northeast, interior, and southern regions. Temperatures are set to soar, reaching up to 40 degrees Celsius, especially between noon and 8 in the evening. Further afield, in the Balearics, Ibiza and Formentera are on yellow alert, mirroring conditions in Mallorca's Levante and Menorca, where temperatures might peak at 38 degrees Celsius. As the day winds down, the sun will bid us farewell in Palma at 9:18 p.m.
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1: From Feature Story News in New Delhi, I'm Ashan Garg.
2: Iran's new Supreme Leader, Mojtaba Khamenei, has not appeared at the burial of his father, former Supreme Leader Ayatollah Ali Khamenei, in Mashhad on Thursday, as Pakistan and Qatar work urgently to bring Washington and Tehran back to the negotiating table after the ceasefire collapsed. U.S. President Donald Trump declared the truce over while attending the NATO summit in Turkey, but then appeared to soften his stance, saying he would allow negotiations to continue. The contradictory signals from the White House have left mediators uncertain about the American position. Kate Fisher reports from Washington.
3: On the one hand, you had Donald Trump declaring the ceasefire was over, but also saying that he thinks talks could continue, saying that the U.S. should finish the job, but he doesn't want to return to all-out war. And it's hard to know if this is part of his negotiating tactic to kind of put extra pressure on Tehran, or whether it is just genuinely him being frustrated one minute and then changing his mind the next.
2: Iran's Revolutionary Guard has fired 10 ballistic missiles at a U.S. military base in Jordan in what it called the second phase of its response to American strikes as the ceasefire between Washington and Tehran rapidly unravels. U.S. President Donald Trump declared the truce over on Wednesday. Iran's foreign ministry has denounced overnight American strikes on some 90 targets along the Iranian coastline as a gross war crime. Jagruti Dave reports from Washington.
4: On the one hand, the president saying that the ceasefire is over, but he said the negotiators could continue, even though he described those negotiations as a waste of time. This mixed messaging could be a strategic ploy aimed at continuing to put pressure on the Iranians. But right now, it does look like the ceasefire is pretty much crumbling. And with that, the prospect of normalization of shipping through the Strait of Hormuz. Mediators at this point are also just scrambling to try to prevent any further escalations.
2: Wall Street has risen on Thursday, driven by a surge in semiconductor stocks after Micron Technology announced it is raising its total U.S. investment commitment to $250 billion through 2035 and poured the first concrete at what will be the largest chip manufacturing site in American history. Mitch McCann reports.
5: This is being driven by investors moving back towards semiconductor and chip stocks and by that oil price dropping slightly despite the renewed tensions in the Middle East. If we look at which stocks in the semiconductor space are surging today, Micron, the American semiconductor company, it is up 8% this afternoon. SanDisk, which we've talked about many times in recent weeks, it's up 8.8% today. And the VanEck semiconductor ETF, which holds 25 semiconductor stocks, it's up around 3.5% today.
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1: Across Mallorca's harbor towns, celebrations are underway for the Mare de Deu del Carme, the patron saint of fishermen. In places like Porto Cristo, Cala Ratllada, and Porto Palenza, the program mixes tradition with summer nightlife. One of today's main events is in Port d'Andratx. At 10 tonight, an authentic Mallorcan fire run gets going through the harbor area, with costumed figures and showers of sparks. After that, the party continues outdoors by the water, with live music. Tomorrow evening, Port d'Andratx follows up with its annual Night of the Horses. From 8, riders are set to parade along the harborfront before demonstrations in different equestrian disciplines. Meanwhile, a new trend is spreading in Mallorca's supermarkets. So-called mercarants are combining ready-made meals with seating areas, so customers can heat food, sit down, and eat on the spot. Supporters say it is practical and often cheaper than a fixed-price restaurant menu. But the legal status is disputed. These spaces are often registered as tasting areas rather than full restaurants, and the hospitality sector argues that creates unfair competition. In the courts, a 60-year-old man has been sentenced in Palma to 6 years in prison for drug trafficking. He arrived by ferry from Valencia in April, with 18 kilos of cocaine hidden under his car. Officers first found a small amount in his sock, then discovered 28 packages of cocaine and nearly 2 kilos of hashish beneath the vehicle. Investigators put the street value at more than 1 million euros. And Mallorca's Island Council is tightening rules on its fleet of company cars. Vehicles are to carry the official logo, every trip must be registered in advance, and cars should stay overnight in designated parking spaces. The move follows criticism over alleged private use of council vehicles.
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2: Today's weather across Mallorca is a scorcher, with an orange-level heat warning in effect. The Serra de Tramontana, along with the north, northeast, interior, and south regions, will see temperatures soaring between 39 and 40 degrees Celsius from noon until just before 8 p.m. It's crucial to take precautions in these areas. On Ibiza, Formentera, the Levante Mallorquin, and Menorca, a yellow heat warning is in place, with temperatures climbing to between 36 and 38 degrees Celsius. Here in Palma, the view reveals mostly sunny skies with a few wispy clouds floating by, offering clear visibility and no rain in sight. Currently, it's a warm 34 degrees, accompanied by a gentle breeze at 6 kilometers per hour from the south to southwest, with humidity at a low 27%. The scene is similar in Santagni, with the mercury at about 35 degrees, and Alcudia is enjoying 34 degrees. Remember, the sun will set at 9:18 p.m., so plan your evening accordingly. Stay cool and hydrated.
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2: Imagine wandering through the heart of Mallorca, where the scent of fresh produce mingles with the soft hum of cheerful chatter. Today, in the charming town of Llucmajor, the local market breathes life into the streets from 9 in the morning until 2 in the afternoon. It stretches from the lively Passaic Jaume, 3 right to the bustling Plaza de España. 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Now, if you find yourself in Son Ferrer, nestled between El Toro and Magaluf, there's another delightful market awaiting your discovery today. Mallorca's markets are more than just shopping destinations. They're a canvas of local life, painted with the colors of tradition and community spirit. 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
1: Escape the heat for a while during a visit to one of Mallorca's museums. In Palma, the Joan Miró Foundation, located in the Cala Majora district, is a fascinating visit for fans of this renowned 20th century artist's work. Joan Miró lived and created his paintings and sculptures here from 1956 to 1983, and the foundation is dedicated to his legacy. Open daily except Mondays, it offers four main areas to visit, although the 18th century Mallorcan house where Miró created some of his large works is currently closed for restoration. There are five current exhibitions, including Re-encountering Miró, The Magic Spark. The sculpture garden includes a cafe where you can enjoy a cool drink after exploring the foundation. You can also see original sculptures by Miró in the nearby Marivent Palace Gardens. There's also an impressive collection of his paintings housed in Deia at the five-star hotel La Residencia. If you're not so interested in art and are more into sport, Manacor's Rafa Nadal Museum recently reopened after an upgrade. Enjoy interactive experiences, trace the tennis superstar's journey, and see exhibits from other sports legends. Ticket options include a visit to the museum and a tour of the impressive Rafa Nadal Academy. For links to both these museums, see our Mallorca Sunshine Radio website.
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1: From Feature Story News in London, I'm Stuart Smith. Fresh explosions have been reported across southern Iran overnight, with blasts near a port city home to critical energy infrastructure for the South Pars gas field, and further strikes near a nuclear power plant. US Central Command had earlier confirmed hitting around 90 targets across Iran over 2 days of strikes, which Iran's health ministry says killed at least 14 people and wounded 78. Sally Lockwood is a reporter in Dubai.
2: There have been reports of a third night of explosions in Iran, centered around the south of the country, but also in the southwestern city of Bushehr, where Iran's main nuclear power plant is. Apparently, there have been more explosions there, according to Iranian state media. But curiously, Washington hasn't confirmed that they are behind this third night of strikes. In fact, a US official speaking to multiple media outlets overnight said that they weren't planning a third night of attacks.
1: Iran's new supreme leader, Mojtaba Khamenei, did not appear at the burial of his father, former supreme leader Ayatollah Ali Khamenei, in Mashhad on Thursday. As Pakistan and Qatar work urgently to bring Washington and Tehran back to the negotiating table after the ceasefire collapsed, US President Donald Trump declared the truce over while attending the NATO summit in Turkey, but then appeared to soften his stance, saying he would allow negotiations to continue. The contradictory signals from the White House have left mediators uncertain about the American position. The contradictory signals from the White House have left mediators uncertain about the American position. Kate Fisher in Washington says the president is under pressure to bring the conflict under control before American voters go to the polls in November's congressional elections.
3: What we do know is that he wants to try and get this kind of under control by the time voters go to the polls in November. Many members of his Republican Party are up for re-election or election. He wants the Republicans to continue having control of the Senate and the House for the end of his term in office, and that will become increasingly precarious when the situation in Iran is still this precarious.
1: Wall Street stocks rose on Thursday, driven by a surge in semiconductor stocks after Micron Technology announced it's raising its total U.S. investment commitment to $250 billion to 2035 and poured the first concrete at what will be the largest chip manufacturing site in American history, in upstate New York. The rally in chip stocks comes as oil prices fell more than 1% despite escalating attacks in the Middle East. Mitch McCann has been crunching the day's numbers from New York.
4: This has been driven by investors moving back towards semiconductor and chip stocks, and by that oil price dropping slightly despite the renewed tensions in the Middle East.
1: From bureaus worldwide, this is FSN.
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1: Sometimes when you're driving to a familiar destination, it's easy to pay little attention to places you pass on the way. This was the case with me and Moss Resto Bar, which has been open for 5 years in Sonserra de Marina. I must have driven past it countless times on my way to one of the two eateries facing the dunes of Sonserra. But when one of my Instagram followers, someone whose culinary judgment I trust, asked if I'd eaten at Moss Resto Bar, I knew I should try it. The restaurant has a corner location on the long main road into Sonserra. Although there's no beach view as there is further along, you can see the sea. There's a dining room as well as two terraces with plenty of shade. The terrace where we had our table has a fountain, and the sound of water flowing is welcome on a hot night. Moss Restaurant is open for dinner only during the week and at lunchtime on Saturdays and Sundays. We were there for dinner. The German owner, David, was on a day off when we visited, but his friendly young team was doing a good job running the place. The cuisine is Mediterranean with some international touches and one or two dishes that may be unfamiliar, such as vegetable cacciage and plantain patacones filled with beef. My husband is like Joey in Friends and doesn't share. We could easily have shared a starter, but had one each. Moss-style patatas bravas for him and mixed fried fish for me. A chickpea flour buttered array of squid rings, baby squid, prawns and John Dory fillets. Both were excellent and generous portions. My main course was grilled salmon with cherry tomato butter sauce with new potatoes and vegetables. I was pleased to see pak choi on the plate. Our server asked how I'd like my salmon cooked, and it arrived just as I'd wanted. Tuna tataki with wakame salad and wasabi mayo was my husband's choice. It looked good, but sadly I wasn't quick enough to try it. I managed a dessert, grilled pineapple with mascarpone cream and rosemary syrup. I'd have it again on my next visit. Prices here are reasonable for the quality and generosity of the dishes. 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We had Son Calor Rosé by the glass from Michele Oliveira in Petra at a fair €4.50 a glass. 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
1: Harbour towns across Mallorca are marking the feast of the Mare de Déu del Carme, the patron saint of fishermen. Celebrations are underway in places like Porto Cristo, Cala Rajada, and Port de Valença. One of today's main events is in Port Dundratx. At 10 tonight, an authentic Mallorcan corofoc gets going, with costumed devils running through the streets and sending showers of sparks into the air. After that, the party moves to the harbor for live music outdoors. Tomorrow evening, Port Dundratx hosts another crowd favorite. From 8, the annual Night of the Horses brings riders parading along the waterfront, followed by demonstrations in several equestrian disciplines. Meanwhile, a new trend is changing the way people shop and eat. More supermarkets on Mallorca are adding dining areas with tables and chairs, alongside counters selling ready-prepared meals. Customers can heat food on site and eat it straight away. Supporters say it is convenient and often cheaper than a traditional restaurant. But the hospitality sector is pushing back, arguing these so-called mercorants operate under different rules. In many cases, the spaces are classed as tasting areas rather than restaurants. In Palma, a man has been sentenced to 6 years in prison after arriving by ferry with drugs hidden under his car. The 60-year-old traveled from Valencia in April. Officers first found a small amount of cocaine in his sock. A deeper inspection uncovered 28 packages of cocaine under the vehicle, plus almost 2 kilos of hashish. Police put the total value at more than 1 million euros. And Mallorca's Island Council has tightened rules for its fleet of official vehicles. Cars are to be clearly marked with the council logo, every trip must be registered in advance, and vehicles should stay overnight in designated parking spaces. The move follows criticism over alleged private use of official cars, including claims involving Environment Councillor Pedro Bestard.
0: Mallorca Weather Update. Let's take a walk through today's weather across the beautiful island of Mallorca. An orange heat alert is gripping the Serra de Tramuntana, the north, northeast, interior, and southern regions. Expect temperatures to soar to an intense 39 to 40 degrees Celsius from noon until nearly 8 p.m., so please stay cool and hydrated. Here in Palma, stepping outside means basking under a mostly cloud-veiled sky, with altocumulus and cirrocumulus clouds gently diffusing the sunlight. It's a sizzling 37 degrees, accompanied by a gentle southern breeze at 6 km/h. The air is dry, with humidity at a mere 20%, but visibility remains excellent. Elsewhere in Sineu, the mercury reads 36 degrees. Alcudia matches Palma at 37 degrees, while Peguera offers a welcome respite with a cooler 28 degrees. Across the wider Balearics, Ibiza, Formentera, Mallorca's Levant, and Menorca are under yellow heat warnings. Here, temperatures hover between 36 and 38 degrees. As the day winds down, look forward to a beautiful sunset at 9:18 p.m.
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1: From Feature Story News in London, I'm Stuart Smith. Fresh explosions have been reported across southern Iran overnight, with blasts near a port city home to critical energy infrastructure for the South Pars gas field, and further strikes near a nuclear power plant. U.S. Central Command had earlier confirmed hitting around 90 targets across Iran over 2 days of strikes, which Iran's health ministry says killed at least 14 people and wounded 78. Sally Lockwood is a reporter in Dubai.
2: There have been reports of a third night of explosions in Iran, centered around the south of the country, but also in the southwestern city of Bushehr, where Iran's main nuclear power plant is. Apparently, there have been more explosions there, according to Iranian state media. But curiously, Washington hasn't confirmed that they are behind this third night of strikes. In fact, a US official speaking to multiple media outlets overnight said that they weren't planning a third night of attacks.
1: Iran's new supreme leader, Mojtaba Khamenei, did not appear at the burial of his father, former supreme leader Ayatollah Ali Khamenei, in Mashhad on Thursday. As Pakistan and Qatar work urgently to bring Washington and Tehran back to the negotiating table after the ceasefire collapsed, US President Donald Trump declared the truce over while attending the NATO summit in Turkey, but then appeared to soften his stance, saying he would allow negotiations to continue. The contradictory signals from the White House have left mediators uncertain about the American position. The contradictory signals from the White House have left mediators uncertain about the American position. Kate Fisher in Washington says the president is under pressure to bring the conflict under control before American voters go to the polls in November's congressional elections.
3: What we do know is that he wants to try and get this kind of under control by the time voters go to the polls in November. Many members of his Republican Party are up for re-election or election. He wants the Republicans to continue having control of the Senate and the House for the end of his term in office, and that will become increasingly precarious when the situation in Iran is still this precarious.
1: Wall Street stocks rose on Thursday, driven by a surge in semiconductor stocks after Micron Technology announced it's raising its total U.S. investment commitment to $250 billion to 2035 and poured the first concrete at what will be the largest chip manufacturing site in American history, in upstate New York. The rally in chip stocks comes as oil prices fell more than 1% despite escalating attacks in the Middle East. Mitch McCann has been crunching the day's numbers from New York.
4: This has been driven by investors moving back towards semiconductor and chip stocks, and by that oil price dropping slightly despite the renewed tensions in the Middle East.
1: From bureaus worldwide, this is FSN.
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1: Harbour towns across Mallorca are marking the feast of the Mare de Déu del Carme, the patron saint of fishermen. Celebrations are underway in places like Porto Cristo, Cala Rajada, and Port de Bolensa. One of today's main events is in Port Dundratx. At 10 tonight, an authentic Mallorcan corofoc gets going, with costumed devils running through the streets and sending showers of sparks into the air. After that, the party moves to the harbor for live music outdoors. Tomorrow evening, Port Dundratx hosts another crowd favorite. From 8, the annual Night of the Horses brings riders parading along the waterfront, followed by demonstrations in several equestrian disciplines. Meanwhile, a new trend is changing the way people shop and eat. More supermarkets on Mallorca are adding dining areas with tables and chairs, alongside counters selling ready-prepared meals. Customers can heat food on site and eat it straight away. Supporters say it is convenient and often cheaper than a traditional restaurant. But the hospitality sector is pushing back, arguing these so-called mercorants operate under different rules. In many cases, the spaces are classed as tasting areas rather than restaurants. In Palma, a man has been sentenced to 6 years in prison after arriving by ferry with drugs hidden under his car. The 60-year-old traveled from Valencia in April. Officers first found a small amount of cocaine in his sock. A deeper inspection uncovered 28 packages of cocaine under the vehicle, plus almost 2 kilos of hashish. Police put the total value at more than 1 million euros. And Mallorca's Island Council has tightened rules for its fleet of official vehicles. Cars are to be clearly marked with the council logo, every trip must be registered in advance, and vehicles should stay overnight in designated parking spaces. The move follows criticism over alleged private use of official cars, including claims involving Environment Councillor Pedro Bestard.
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2: Taking a peek out of our studio window in Palma, we see a mostly sunny day with a few scattered clouds decorating the sky. The temperature here is sizzling at 38 degrees Celsius. A light breeze from the south to southwest at 6 kilometers per hour offers a slight respite. Humidity is low at 19%, ensuring the air feels crisp and clear with excellent visibility. Across the island, an orange heat alert is active in areas like Serra de Tramuntana, the interior, the south, and up north and northeast. Temperatures are climbing to about 39 to 40 degrees Celsius from noon until 7:59 in the evening, posing a significant risk, especially for vulnerable individuals. Elsewhere, Ibiza, Formentera, the Levante Mallorquin, and Menorca are experiencing a yellow alert, with temperatures reaching up to 38 degrees Celsius. As the day progresses, keep in mind that sunset will grace us at 9:18 this evening. Stay cool and take care as you enjoy the sunshine on our beautiful island.
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1: From Feature Story News in London, I'm Stuart Smith. Fresh explosions have been reported across southern Iran overnight, with blasts near a port city home to critical energy infrastructure for the South Pars gas field, and further strikes near a nuclear power plant. US Central Command had earlier confirmed hitting around 90 targets across Iran over 2 days of strikes, which Iran's health ministry says killed at least 14 people and wounded 78. Sally Lockwood is a reporter in Dubai.
2: There have been reports of a third night of explosions in Iran, centered around the south of the country, but also in the southwestern city of Bushehr, where Iran's main nuclear power plant is. Apparently, there have been more explosions there, according to Iranian state media. But curiously, Washington hasn't confirmed that they are behind this third night of strikes. In fact, a US official speaking to multiple media outlets overnight said that they weren't planning a third night of attacks.
1: Iran's new supreme leader, Mojtaba Khamenei, did not appear at the burial of his father, former supreme leader Ayatollah Ali Khamenei, in Mashhad on Thursday. As Pakistan and Qatar work urgently to bring Washington and Tehran back to the negotiating table after the ceasefire collapsed, US President Donald Trump declared the truce over while attending the NATO summit in Turkey, but then appeared to soften his stance, saying he would allow negotiations to continue. The contradictory signals from the White House have left mediators uncertain about the American position. Kate Fisher in Washington says the president is under pressure to bring the conflict under control before American voters go to the polls in November's congressional elections.
3: What we do know is that he wants to try and get this kind of under control by the time voters go to the polls in November. Many members of his Republican Party are up for re-election or election. He wants the Republicans to continue having control of the Senate and the House for the end of his term in office, and that will become increasingly precarious when the situation in Iran is still this precarious.
1: Wall Street stocks rose on Thursday, driven by a surge in semiconductor stocks after Micron Technology announced it's raising its total U.S. investment commitment to $250 billion to 2035 and poured the first concrete at what will be the largest chip manufacturing site in American history, in upstate New York. The rally in chip stocks comes as oil prices fell more than 1% despite escalating attacks in the Middle East. Mitch McCann has been crunching the day's numbers from New York.
4: This has been driven by investors moving back towards semiconductor and chip stocks, and by that oil price dropping slightly despite the renewed tensions in the Middle East.
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5: This is your feel-good afternoon. Rob Green.
6: Good afternoon. It's just after two on this Friday. Welcome to Mallorca Sunshine Radio. It's Rob Green playing that non-stop feel-good for the most beautiful islands in the world. Let's get that weekend feeling started. It's a beautiful day again on the islands today. 37, 38 degrees. The sun is shining, so let's play some great tunes for the most beautiful islands in the world. Peter Gabriel, Sledgehammer. Gonna play Moby from the 90s. Why does my heart feel so bad? After Lauryn Hill and the Fugees. This is Killing Me Softly with his song.
5: This is Rob Green's

0: It's the Bangles on Mallorca Sunshine Radio. Rob Green in the afternoon playing that non-stop feel good. What a beautiful day it is again today. It's fun in the sun. Walk like an Egyptian. And let's play Ray Dalton next.
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1: Harbour towns across Mallorca are marking the feast of the Mare de Déu del Carme, the patron saint of fishermen. Celebrations are underway in places like Porto Cristo, Cala Rajada, and Port de Valença. One of today's main events is in Port Dundrach. At 10 tonight, an authentic Mallorcan corofoc gets going, with costumed devils running through the streets and sending showers of sparks into the air. After that, the party moves to the harbor for live music outdoors. Tomorrow evening, Port Dundrach hosts another crowd favorite. From 8, the annual Night of the Horses brings riders parading along the waterfront, followed by demonstrations in several equestrian disciplines. Meanwhile, a new trend is changing the way people shop and eat. More supermarkets on Mallorca are adding dining areas with tables and chairs, alongside counters selling ready-prepared meals. Customers can heat food on site and eat it straight away. Supporters say it is convenient and often cheaper than a traditional restaurant. But the hospitality sector is pushing back, arguing these so-called mercorants operate under different rules. In many cases, the spaces are classed as tasting areas rather than restaurants. In Palma, a man has been sentenced to 6 years in prison after arriving by ferry with drugs hidden under his car. The 60-year-old traveled from Valencia in April. Officers first found a small amount of cocaine in his sock. A deeper inspection uncovered 28 packages of cocaine under the vehicle, plus almost 2 kilos of hashish. Police put the total value at more than 1 million euros. And Mallorca's Island Council has tightened rules for its fleet of official vehicles. Cars are to be clearly marked with the council logo, every trip must be registered in advance, and vehicles should stay overnight in designated parking spaces. The move follows criticism over alleged private use of official cars, including claims involving Environment Councillor Pedro Bestard.
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2: Today, Mallorca is experiencing quite the sizzle under an orange heat alert. This impacts the Sierra Tramontana, as well as the interior, southern, northern, and northeastern areas. Temperatures are soaring up to a scorching 39 to 40 degrees Celsius. This alert is active from noon until 7:59 a.m. Pour de Duem, posing a significant health risk, especially to vulnerable groups. Meanwhile, a yellow heat alert is in place for Ibiza, Formentera, Mallorca's Levante region, and Menorca, where temperatures might climb to 38 degrees Celsius. A quick glance through the studio window here in Palma reveals mostly clear skies with a deep blue hue and just a few wispy clouds. The sunshine is abundant and the visibility is fantastic. It's a dry and sunny 39 degrees Celsius right now, accompanied by a gentle south to southwest breeze at 6 kilometers per hour and a low humidity level of 20%. Make sure to enjoy the sunshine responsibly and remember, the sun sets tonight at 9:18 a.m. Take care and stay cool.
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3: 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It's Rob Green, let's play Miley Cyrus, Flowers, gonna play Phil Collins, Don't Lose My Number after Mungo Jerry. Let's go back to 1970 for this one, it's In the Summertime.
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0: Home, Rob Green in the Afternoon, Will Smith Miami, and the Rolling Stones. 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
1: From Feature Story News in London, I'm Stuart Smith. Fresh explosions have been reported across southern Iran overnight, with blasts near a port city home to critical energy infrastructure for the South Pars gas field, and further strikes near a nuclear power plant. U.S. Central Command had earlier confirmed hitting around 90 targets across Iran over 2 days of strikes, which Iran's health ministry says killed at least 14 people and wounded 78. Sally Lockwood is a reporter in Dubai.
2: There have been reports of a third night of explosions in Iran, centered around the south of the country, but also in the southwestern city of Bushehr, where Iran's main nuclear power plant is. Apparently, there have been more explosions there, according to Iranian state media. But curiously, Washington hasn't confirmed that they are behind this third night of strikes. In fact, a US official speaking to multiple media outlets overnight said that they weren't planning a third night of attacks.
1: Iran's new supreme leader, Mojtaba Khamenei, did not appear at the burial of his father, former supreme leader Ayatollah Ali Khamenei, in Mashhad on Thursday. As Pakistan and Qatar work urgently to bring Washington and Tehran back to the negotiating table after the ceasefire collapsed, US President Donald Trump declared the truce over while attending the NATO summit in Turkey, but then appeared to soften his stance, saying he would allow negotiations to continue. The contradictory signals from the White House have left mediators uncertain about the American position. The contradictory signals from the White House have left mediators uncertain about the American position. Kate Fisher in Washington says the president is under pressure to bring the conflict under control before American voters go to the polls in November's congressional elections.
3: What we do know is that he wants to try and get this kind of under control by the time voters go to the polls in November. Many members of his Republican Party are up for re-election or election. He wants the Republicans to continue having control of the Senate and the House for the end of his term in office, and that will become increasingly precarious when the situation in Iran is still this precarious.
1: Wall Street stocks rose on Thursday, driven by a surge in semiconductor stocks after Micron Technology announced it's raising its total U.S. investment commitment to $250 billion to 2035 and poured the first concrete at what will be the largest chip manufacturing site in American history, in upstate New York. The rally in chip stocks comes as oil prices fell more than 1% despite escalating attacks in the Middle East. Mitch McCann has been crunching the day's numbers from New York.
4: This has been driven by investors moving back towards semiconductor and chip stocks, and by that oil price dropping slightly despite the renewed tensions in the Middle East.
1: From Bureaus Worldwide, this is FSN.
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6: 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Welcome to the show. It's Channel 5. Play next, Isn't It You? Adele, Rolling in the Deep. Gonna play a great Mallorca Sunshine Radio classic on this Friday afternoon. It's Fred Wesley and the JBs. Let's play Doing It to Death after Chris Rea. This is one of my favorite tunes from the 80s. I can hear your heartbeat.
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0: Channel 5 on Mallorca Sunshine Radio. It's the Friday afternoon. Rob Green playing that non-stop feel good. Isn't it you? Going back to the 90s after the break for Coolio, Gangsta's Paradise, and back to 1983 for Maggie Riley and Mike Oldfield, The Moonlight Shadow. It's all coming up on the other side of this. 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
1: The large demonstration planned for the 26th of July against the impact of mass tourism on Mallorca is already drawing sharp criticism. The focus is an action guide published by the platform Menes Turisme, Mes Vida. In that document, organizers call for direct acts of sabotage targeting tourism businesses. The Balearic government has condemned the guide in strong terms. The Hotel Federation FEHM says it is now examining possible legal steps against the platform. The Federation stresses that protest and public debate are legitimate, but says intimidation and sabotage cross a clear line. In Palma, a fire disrupted metro services for several hours yesterday. The blaze started at around 12:15 in the afternoon on a plot of land along Camí dels Reis, then spread into a dry field. Because the flames were close to homes and the railway tracks, firefighters, police, and other emergency teams were sent in. No one was injured. The fire was fully out by 3:15, but metro services between Estación Intermodal and Park Bit did not return to normal until around 5 in the afternoon. It was also a big day at the University of the Balearic Islands. Nearly 1,400 students marked their bachelor's graduation at the Son Moi Stadium in Palma, with an estimated 10,000 to 12,000 relatives and guests in the stands. In recent years, ceremonies were held separately by faculty. This year, for the first time, the university brought everyone together in one joint event. Meanwhile, health officials are urging patients to cancel appointments they cannot keep. Around 1,500 appointments in Mallorca's public health centers go unused every day. Last year, more than 544,000 appointments were missed without notice, especially GP visits. IB Salut is now promoting cancellations through the Espai Salut online portal or by phone.
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2: Mallorca is basking under an orange heat alert today, affecting the Serra de Tramuntana, the interior, and both the southern and northeastern regions. Temperatures are soaring, with highs between 39 and 40 degrees Celsius. This alert will be in effect from noon until nearly 8 in the evening, so take care, especially those who might be more vulnerable to the heat. Peering out from our studio here in Palma, the skies are mostly cloudy with large, soft clouds, lending a gentle light to the cityscape. Despite the cloud cover, visibility remains clear with no rain in sight. It's currently a warm 38 degrees Celsius in Palma, accompanied by a gentle south-southwest breeze at 6 kilometers per hour, and humidity is low at 27%. Further across the island, Alcudia matches the high at 39 degrees. Sineu also holds at 38, while a slight reprieve can be found in Santani at 33 degrees. Meanwhile, the nearby islands of Ibiza, Formentera, the Levante Mallorquin, and Menorca are under a yellow alert, with temperatures reaching up to 38 degrees. Expect the sun to set at 9:18 this evening. Stay cool and hydrated.
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3: Just after 3:30, that's the latest news and weather for the Balearic Islands. Welcome to the show, it's Rob Green. Let's get that weekend feeling started on this Friday afternoon. Got some great tunes coming up. It's Nico Santos, Rooftop. Let's play Yabra and People's great Mallorca Sunshine Radio classic, Don't Stop the Music, after Rock Set. One of the most iconic tunes from the 80s. This is The Look.
0: This is Rob Green's Feel

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No compromise. 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Mallorca, Sunshine Radio.

0: Menlocker and back at home. It's Rob Green in the afternoon. Let's play Tina Turner. We don't need another hero. And Pulp, Disco 2000.
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1: From Feature Story News in Brussels, I'm William Denslow. At least 12 people have died in a wildfire in southern Spain. It comes as Europe's in the midst of another heatwave, after the continent recorded its hottest June on record. Europe's believed to be warming faster than any other continent on the planet. Here's European Commission spokesperson Paola Pino.
2: This sad and horrible news about wildfires which are spreading across various countries in Europe are just a confirmation that, unfortunately, climate change is a reality and brings and has a cost even to lives. And President von der Leyen also reiterates that, of course, we stand with Spain, we stand with all the brave firefighters who are putting their lives at risk, and with all the first-hand helpers dealing with these emergencies.
1: Uncertainty continues to linger over a peace deal between Iran and the US, after President Donald Trump declared the truce over while attending the NATO summit in Turkey this week. But he then appeared to soften his stance, saying he would allow negotiations to continue. The contradictory signals from the White House have left mediators uncertain about America's position. Kate Fisher reports from Washington.
3: On the one hand, you had Donald Trump declaring the ceasefire was over, but also saying that he thinks talks could continue, saying that the US should finish the job, but he doesn't want to return to all-out war. And it's hard to know if this is part of his negotiating tactic to kind of put extra pressure on Tehran, or whether it is just genuinely him being frustrated one minute and then changing his mind the next.
1: Indian Prime Minister Narendra Modi and Australian Prime Minister Anthony Albanese have signed a landmark uranium supply agreement in Melbourne, enabling Australian exports to fuel India's civilian nuclear program. Ishan Garg reports from New Delhi.
4: The headline has certainly been the uranium supply deal. This is something that's been in the works for more than 10 years now. And this is crucial for India because just last year in 2025, the Indian government set itself a very ambitious target of producing 100 gigawatts of clean energy using nuclear fuel. And this comes at a time when India has been pivoting hard towards sources of energy which are non-polluting, as it wants to decarbonize its industries, its power sector massively. And this is going to be hugely helpful for India, which wants to produce electricity using nuclear energy.
1: And the EU's threatened to fine Meta over what it says is the addictive design of its social media platforms. Meta now has the chance to respond to this preliminary investigation from the European Commission. The parent company of Facebook and Instagram says it disagrees with the findings. From bureaus worldwide, this is FSN.
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5: Just after four, that's the latest world news from FSN Feature Story News. Now you're all up to date on Mallorca Sunshine Radio. It is a beautiful day on the islands again today, 37, 38 degrees. The sun is shining. Thanks for tuning in. Hope you're having a great day. Let's get that weekend feeling started. It's Modjo Lady Hear Me Tonight. Tracy Chapman talking about a revolution after one of the best dance tunes from the 90s. Let's play this one. It's the Wham-Doo Project, King of My Castle.
0: This is Rob Green's Feel.

0: Status Quo in the Army now. Mallorca Sunshine Radio. Rob Green in the afternoon playing that non-stop feel good. 37, 38 degrees. It is fun in the sun. On this Friday, it's the last day of the week before the weekend starts. Let's play Tom Gregory Footprints after this. Mallorca Sunshine
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1: The large demonstration planned for the 26th of July against the impact of mass tourism on Mallorca is already drawing sharp criticism. The focus is an action guide published by the platform Menes Turisme, Mes Vida. In that document, organizers call for direct acts of sabotage targeting tourism businesses. The Balearic government has condemned the guide in strong terms. The Hotel Federation FEHM says it is now examining possible legal steps against the platform. The Federation stresses that protest and public debate are legitimate, but says intimidation and sabotage cross a clear line. In Palma, a fire disrupted metro services for several hours yesterday. The blaze started at around 12:15 in the afternoon on a plot of land along Camí dels Reis, then spread into a dry field. Because the flames were close to homes and the railway tracks, firefighters, police, and other emergency teams were sent in. No one was injured. The fire was fully out by 3:15, but metro services between Estación Intermodal and Park Bit did not return to normal until around 5 in the afternoon. It was also a big day at the University of the Balearic Islands. Nearly 1,400 students marked their bachelor's graduation at the Son Moix Stadium in Palma, with an estimated 10 to 12,000 relatives and guests in the stands. In recent years, ceremonies were held separately by faculty. This year, for the first time, the university brought everyone together in one joint event. Meanwhile, health officials are urging patients to cancel appointments they cannot keep. Around 1,500 appointments in Mallorca's public health centers go unused every day. Last year, more than 544,000 appointments were missed without notice, especially GP visits. IB Salut is now promoting cancellations through the Espai Salut online portal or by phone.
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2: Today on Mallorca, we're experiencing an intense orange heat alert. This affects not only the stunning Sierra de Tramontana, but also the north and northeast regions of the island. Temperatures there are soaring, expected to hit between 39 and 40 degrees Celsius. This alert is active from noon until 7:59 p.m. and poses a significant risk, particularly for those more vulnerable. Meanwhile, our neighbors in the Balearics are under a yellow alert. In Ibiza, Formentera, the Levante Mallorquin, and Menorca, temperatures might reach up to 38 degrees Celsius. Here in Palma, as I glance out over the city, it's mostly cloudy with occasional glimpses of blue sky peeking through. The cloud cover is broad with some fluffier formations adding a bit of character. Visibility remains excellent and, while it's dry, the clouds lend a gentle softness to the daylight. Right now, the temperature in Palma is a warm 35 degrees Celsius, accompanied by a light breeze at 4 kilometers per hour and a humidity level of 29%.
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3: 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Let's play Carol Emerald. That is a great Mallorca Sunshine Radio classic. A night like this, Corey Hart, Sunglasses at Night. After ABBA, let's play One of Us.
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0: the J. Giles Band Centerfold is played next, and Naina Cherry and Yusun Dua from the 97 Seconds. Rob Green in the afternoon. Welcome to the Friday.
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1: From Feature Story News in Brussels, I'm William Denslow. At least 12 people have died in a wildfire in southern Spain. It comes as Europe's in the midst of another heatwave, after the continent recorded its hottest June on record. Europe's believed to be warming faster than any other continent on the planet. Here's European Commission spokesperson Paola Pino.
2: This sad and horrible news about wildfires which are spreading across various countries in Europe are just a confirmation that, unfortunately, climate change is a reality and brings and has a cost even to lives. And President von der Leyen also reiterates that, of course, we stand with Spain. We stand with all the brave firefighters who are putting their lives at risk, and with all the first-hand helpers dealing with this emergencies.
1: Uncertainty continues to linger over a peace deal between Iran and the US, after President Donald Trump declared the truce over while attending the NATO summit in Turkey this week. But he then appeared to soften his stance, saying he would allow negotiations to continue. The contradictory signals from the White House have left mediators uncertain about America's position. Kate Fisher reports from Washington.
3: On the one hand, you had Donald Trump declaring the ceasefire was over, but also saying that he thinks talks could continue, saying that the US should finish the job, but he doesn't want to return to all-out war. And it's hard to know if this is part of his negotiating tactic to kind of put extra pressure on Tehran, or whether it is just genuinely him being frustrated one minute and then changing his mind the next.
1: Indian Prime Minister Narendra Modi and Australian Prime Minister Anthony Albanese have signed a landmark uranium supply agreement in Melbourne, enabling Australian exports to fuel India's civilian nuclear program. Ishan Garg reports from New Delhi.
4: The headline has certainly been the uranium supply deal. This is something that's been in the works for more than 10 years now. And this is crucial for India because just last year in 2025, the Indian government set itself a very ambitious target of producing 100 gigawatts of clean energy using nuclear fuel. And this comes at a time when India has been pivoting hard towards sources of energy which are non-polluting, as it wants to decarbonize its industries, its power sector, massively. And this is going to be hugely helpful for India, which wants to produce electricity using nuclear energy.
1: And the EU's threatened to fine Meta over what it says is the addictive design of its social media platforms. Meta now has the chance to respond to this preliminary investigation from the European Commission. The parent company of Facebook and Instagram says it disagrees with the findings. From bureaus worldwide, this is FSN.
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5: Just after five, welcome to Mallorca Sunshine Radio. Rob Green playing that non-stop feel good. That's the latest world news from FSN. Now you're all up to date on the show. Got some great tunes coming up. Let's play Hosier. Take Me to Church, going back to 1982, a great Mallorca Sunshine Radio classic. Give It Up, KC and the Sunshine Band. And this one's from the 80s as well. It's Bill Medley, Jennifer Warnes. Let's play I've Had the Time of My Life.
0: This is Rob Green's feel

0: 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Welcome to the Friday evening. What a beautiful day it is on the island again today. The sunset will be amazing later on. Let's go back to the 80s for Blondie's Call Me and Tasman Archer from the 90s, Sleeping Satellite next.
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1: The large demonstration planned for the 26th of July against the impact of mass tourism on Mallorca is already drawing sharp criticism. The focus is an action guide published by the platform Menes Turisme, Mes Vida. In that document, organizers call for direct acts of sabotage targeting tourism businesses. The Balearic government has condemned the guide in strong terms. The Hotel Federation FEHM says it is now examining possible legal steps against the platform. The Federation stresses that protest and public debate are legitimate, but says intimidation and sabotage cross a clear line. In Palma, a fire disrupted metro services for several hours yesterday. The blaze started at around 12:15 in the afternoon on a plot of land along Camí dels Reis, then spread into a dry field. Because the flames were close to homes and the railway tracks, firefighters, police, and other emergency teams were sent in. No one was injured. The fire was fully out by 2:45, but metro services between Estación Intermodal and Park Bit did not return to normal until around 5 in the afternoon. It was also a big day at the University of the Balearic Islands. Nearly 1,400 students marked their bachelor's graduation at the Son Moix Stadium in Palma, with an estimated 10 to 12,000 relatives and guests in the stands. In recent years, ceremonies were held separately by faculty. This year, for the first time, the university brought everyone together in one joint event. Meanwhile, health officials are urging patients to cancel appointments they cannot keep. Around 1,500 appointments in Mallorca's public health centers go unused every day. Last year, more than 544,000 appointments were missed without notice, especially GP visits. IB Salute is now promoting cancellations through the Espai Salute online portal or by phone.
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2: Today, Mallorca is truly sizzling under the sun. In the Serra de Tramuntana, the interior, and along the south and north coasts, we're under an orange heat alert with temperatures soaring to between 39 and 40 degrees. This intense heat will persist from midday until 7:59 p.m., so make sure to stay cool and hydrated. The Levant area, along with Ibiza, Formentera, and Menorca, is under a yellow alert with highs reaching up to 38 degrees. Here in Palma, glancing out of the studio window, we see mostly clear skies with a few scattered cumulus clouds and some delicate wisps breaking up the sunshine. It's a warm 34 degrees at the moment, with a gentle breeze blowing at 4 kilometers per hour and humidity sitting at 43%. Elsewhere on the island, Alcudia is feeling the heat more intensely at 37 degrees. Valldemossa and Santaní are both enjoying slightly cooler temperatures, each at 31 degrees. And don't forget, the sun will set at precisely 9:18 p.m.
3: 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Oh, yeah. With Rob Green.
4: Just after 5:30, that's the latest news and weather for the Balearic Islands. Good evening, Mallorca. Good evening, Menorca. Good evening back at home. It's Rob Green playing that non-stop feel-good. Jan's on the radio next. A summer in Mallorca. Up to then, it's Oliver Cheatham. Get down Saturday night. And Robert Palmer, this is Johnny and Mary.
3: This is Rob Green's Feel.

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1: Escape the heat for a while during a visit to one of Mallorca's museums. In Palma, the Joan Miró Foundation, located in the Cala Major district, is a fascinating visit for fans of this renowned 20th century artist's work. Joan Miró lived and created his paintings and sculptures here from 1956 to 1983, and the foundation is dedicated to his legacy. Open daily except Mondays, it offers four main areas to visit, although the 18th century Mallorcan house where Miró created some of his large works is currently closed for restoration. There are five current exhibitions, including Re-encountering Miró, The Magic Spark. The sculpture garden includes a cafe where you can enjoy a cool drink after exploring the foundation. You can also see original sculptures by Miró in the nearby Marivent Palace Gardens. There's also an impressive collection of his paintings housed in Deia at the five-star hotel La Residencia. If you're not so interested in art and are more into sport, Manacor's Rafa Nadal Museum recently reopened.

0: Well, that's it from me, Rob Green. Have a great Friday evening. Have a great weekend. Enjoy the sun. And back on Monday at 2 for more of that non-stop feel good. Deep Blue Something playing next.
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1: From Feature Story News in Brussels, I'm William Denslow. At least 12 people have died in a wildfire in southern Spain. It comes as Europe's in the midst of another heatwave, after the continent recorded its hottest June on record. Europe's believed to be warming faster than any other continent on the planet. Here's European Commission spokesperson Paola Pino.
2: This sad and horrible news about wildfires which are spreading across various countries in Europe are just a confirmation that, unfortunately, climate change is a reality and brings and has a cost even to lives. And President von der Leyen also reiterates that, of course, we stand with Spain, we stand with all the brave firefighters who are putting their lives at risk, and with all the first-hand helpers dealing with these emergencies.
1: Uncertainty continues to linger over a peace deal between Iran and the US, after President Donald Trump declared the truce over while attending the NATO summit in Turkey this week. But he then appeared to soften his stance, saying he would allow negotiations to continue. The contradictory signals from the White House have left mediators uncertain about America's position. Kate Fisher reports from Washington.
3: On the one hand, you had Donald Trump declaring the ceasefire was over, but also saying that he thinks talks could continue, saying that the US should finish the job, but he doesn't want to return to all-out war. And it's hard to know if this is part of his negotiating tactic to kind of put extra pressure on Tehran, or whether it is just genuinely him being frustrated one minute and then changing his mind the next.
1: Indian Prime Minister Narendra Modi and Australian Prime Minister Anthony Albanese have signed a landmark uranium supply agreement in Melbourne, enabling Australian exports to fuel India's civilian nuclear program. Ishan Garg reports from New Delhi.
4: The headline has certainly been the uranium supply deal. This is something that's been in the works for more than 10 years now. And this is crucial for India because just last year in 2025, the Indian government set itself a very ambitious target of producing 100 gigawatts of clean energy using nuclear fuel. And this comes at a time when India has been pivoting hard towards sources of energy which are non-polluting, as it wants to decarbonize its industries, its power sector massively. And this is going to be hugely helpful for India, which wants to produce electricity using nuclear energy.
1: And the EU's threatened to fine Meta over what it says is the addictive design of its social media platforms. Meta now has the chance to respond to this preliminary investigation from the European Commission. The parent company of Facebook and Instagram says it disagrees with the findings. From bureaus worldwide, this is FSN.
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1: The large demonstration planned for the 26th of July against the impact of mass tourism on Mallorca is already drawing sharp criticism. The focus is an action guide published by the platform Menes Turisme, Mes Vida. In that document, organizers call for direct acts of sabotage targeting tourism businesses. The Balearic government has condemned the guide in strong terms. The Hotel Federation FEHM says it is now examining possible legal steps against the platform. The Federation stresses that protest and public debate are legitimate, but says intimidation and sabotage cross a clear line. In Palma, a fire disrupted metro services for several hours yesterday. The blaze started at around 12:15 in the afternoon on a plot of land along Camí dels Reis, then spread into a dry field. Because the flames were close to homes and the railway tracks, firefighters, police, and other emergency teams were sent in. No one was injured. The fire was fully out by 3:15, but metro services between Estación Intermodal and Park Bit did not return to normal until around 5 in the afternoon. It was also a big day at the University of the Balearic Islands. Nearly 1,400 students marked their bachelor's graduation at the Son Moix Stadium in Palma, with an estimated 10 to 12,000 relatives and guests in the stands. In recent years, ceremonies were held separately by faculty. This year, for the first time, the university brought everyone together in one joint event. Meanwhile, health officials are urging patients to cancel appointments they cannot keep. Around 1,500 appointments in Mallorca's public health centers go unused every day. Last year, more than 544,000 appointments were missed without notice, especially GP visits. IB Salute is now promoting cancellations through the Espai Salute online portal or by phone.
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2: Today, Mallorca is sizzling under an orange heat alert, affecting the Serra de Tramuntana, the interior, the south, the north, and the northeast. From noon until just before 8 in the evening, prepare for temperatures soaring to a sweltering 39 to 40 degrees. Meanwhile, a yellow heat alert is in place for the Levante area, as well as our neighboring islands Ibiza, Formentera, and Menorca, where temperatures might climb to 38 degrees. Peering out from our studio in Palma, the sky is a stunning clear blue, dotted with only a few wispy clouds. Visibility is superb, with dry air and humidity at a low 37%. At the moment, Palma is basking in a scorching 35 degrees, with a gentle breeze drifting at 4 kilometers per hour. Don't forget, the sun will bid us goodnight at 9:18 a.m. this evening. Stay cool and enjoy the sunny day.
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1: From Feature Story News in Brussels, I'm William Denslow. At least 12 people have died in a wildfire in southern Spain. It comes as Europe's in the midst of another heatwave, after the continent recorded its hottest June on record. Europe's believed to be warming faster than any other continent on the planet. Here's European Commission spokesperson Paola Pino.
2: This sad and horrible news about wildfires which are spreading across various countries in Europe are just a confirmation that, unfortunately, climate change is a reality and brings and has a cost even to lives. And President von der Leyen also reiterates that, of course, we stand with Spain. We stand with all the brave firefighters who are putting their lives at risk and with all the first-hand helpers dealing with this emergencies.
1: Uncertainty continues to linger over a peace deal between Iran and the US after President Donald Trump declared the truce over while attending the NATO summit in Turkey this week. But he then appeared to soften his stance, saying he would allow negotiations to continue. The contradictory signals from the White House have left mediators uncertain about America's position. Kate Fisher reports from Washington.
3: On the one hand, you had Donald Trump declaring the ceasefire was over, but also saying that he thinks talks could continue, saying that the US should finish the job, but he doesn't want to return to all-out war. And it's hard to know if this is part of his negotiating tactic to kind of put extra pressure on Tehran, or whether it is just genuinely him being frustrated one minute and then changing his mind the next.
1: Indian Prime Minister Narendra Modi and Australian Prime Minister Anthony Albanese have signed a landmark uranium supply agreement in Melbourne, enabling Australian exports to fuel India's civilian nuclear program. Ishan Garg reports from New Delhi.
4: The headline has certainly been the uranium supply deal. This is something that's been in the works for more than 10 years now. And this is crucial for India because just last year in 2025, the Indian government set itself a very ambitious target of producing 100 gigawatts of clean energy using nuclear fuel. And this comes at a time when India has been pivoting hard towards sources of energy which are non-polluting, as it wants to decarbonize its industries, its power sector massively. And this is going to be hugely helpful for India, which wants to produce electricity using nuclear energy.
1: And the EU has threatened to fine Meta over what it says is the addictive design of its social media platforms. Meta now has the chance to respond to this preliminary investigation from the European Commission. The parent company of Facebook and Instagram says it disagrees with the findings. From bureaus worldwide, this is FSN.
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1: Sometimes when you're driving to a familiar destination, it's easy to pay little attention to places you pass on the way. This was the case with me and Moss Resto Bar, which has been open for 5 years in Sonserra de Marina. I must have driven past it countless times on my way to one of the two eateries facing the dunes of Sonserra. But when one of my Instagram followers, someone whose culinary judgment I trust, asked if I'd eaten at Moss Resto Bar, I knew I should try it. The restaurant has a corner location on the long main road into Sonserra. Although there's no beach view as there is further along, you can see the sea. There's a dining room as well as two terraces with plenty of shade. The terrace where we had our table has a fountain, and the sound of water flowing is welcome on a hot night. Moss Restaurant is open for dinner only during the week and at lunchtime on Saturdays and Sundays. We were there for dinner. The German owner David was on a day off when we visited, but his friendly young team was doing a good job running the place. The cuisine is Mediterranean with some international touches and one or two dishes that may be unfamiliar, such as vegetable cacciage and plantain patacones filled with beef. My husband is like Joey in Friends and doesn't share. We could easily have shared a starter but had one each. Moss-style patatas bravas for him and mixed fried fish for me. A chickpea flour buttered array of squid rings, baby squid, prawns and John Dory fillets. Both were excellent and generous portions. My main course was grilled salmon with cherry tomato butter sauce with new potatoes and vegetables. I was pleased to see pak choi on the plate. Our server asked how I'd like my salmon cooked, and it arrived just as I'd wanted. Tuna tataki with wakame salad and wasabi mayo was my husband's choice. It looked good, but sadly I wasn't quick enough to try it. I managed a dessert, grilled pineapple with mascarpone cream and rosemary syrup. I'd have it again on my next visit. Prices here are reasonable for the quality and generosity of the dishes. 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
1: From Feature Story News in Brussels, I'm William Denslow. At least 12 people have died in a wildfire in southern Spain. It comes as Europe's in the midst of another heatwave, after the continent recorded its hottest June on record. Europe's believed to be warming faster than any other continent on the planet. Here's European Commission spokesperson Paola Pino.
2: This sad and horrible news about wildfires which are spreading across various countries in Europe are just a confirmation that, unfortunately, climate change is a reality and brings and has a cost even to lives. And President von der Leyen also reiterates that, of course, we stand with Spain, we stand with all the brave firefighters who are putting their lives at risk, and with all the first-hand helpers dealing with this emergencies.
1: Uncertainty continues to linger over a peace deal between Iran and the US, after President Donald Trump declared the truce over while attending the NATO summit in Turkey this week. But he then appeared to soften his stance, saying he would allow negotiations to continue. The contradictory signals from the White House have left mediators uncertain about America's position. Kate Fisher reports from Washington.
3: On the one hand, you had Donald Trump declaring the ceasefire was over, but also saying that he thinks talks could continue, saying that the US should finish the job, but he doesn't want to return to all-out war. And it's hard to know if this is part of his negotiating tactic to kind of put extra pressure on Tehran, or whether it is just genuinely him being frustrated one minute and then changing his mind the next.
1: Indian Prime Minister Narendra Modi and Australian Prime Minister Anthony Albanese have signed a landmark uranium supply agreement in Melbourne, enabling Australian exports to fuel India's civilian nuclear program. Ishan Garg reports from New Delhi.
4: The headline has certainly been the uranium supply deal. This is something that's been in the works for more than 10 years now. And this is crucial for India because just last year in 2025, the Indian government set itself a very ambitious target of producing 100 gigawatts of clean energy using nuclear fuel. And this comes at a time when India has been pivoting hard towards sources of energy which are non-polluting, as it wants to decarbonize its industries, its power sector massively. And this is going to be hugely helpful for India, which wants to produce electricity using nuclear energy.
1: And the EU's threatened to fine Meta over what it says is the addictive design of its social media platforms. Meta now has the chance to respond to this preliminary investigation from the European Commission. The parent company of Facebook and Instagram says it disagrees with the findings. From bureaus worldwide, this is FSN.

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1: From Feature Story News in Brussels, I'm William Denslow. At least 12 people have died in a wildfire in southern Spain. It comes as Europe's in the midst of another heatwave, after the continent recorded its hottest June on record. Europe's believed to be warming faster than any other continent on the planet. Here's European Commission spokesperson Paola Pino.
2: This sad and horrible news about wildfires which are spreading across various countries in Europe are just a confirmation that, unfortunately, climate change is a reality and brings and has a cost even to lives. And President von der Leyen also reiterates that, of course, we stand with Spain, we stand with all the brave firefighters who are putting their lives at risk, and with all the first-hand helpers dealing with these emergencies.
1: Uncertainty continues to linger over a peace deal between Iran and the US, after President Donald Trump declared the truce over while attending the NATO summit in Turkey this week. But he then appeared to soften his stance, saying he would allow negotiations to continue. The contradictory signals from the White House have left mediators uncertain about America's position. Kate Fisher reports from Washington.
3: On the one hand, you had Donald Trump declaring the ceasefire was over, but also saying that he thinks talks could continue, saying that the US should finish the job, but he doesn't want to return to all-out war. And it's hard to know if this is part of his negotiating tactic to kind of put extra pressure on Tehran, or whether it is just genuinely him being frustrated one minute and then changing his mind the next.
1: Indian Prime Minister Narendra Modi and Australian Prime Minister Anthony Albanese have signed a landmark uranium supply agreement in Melbourne, enabling Australian exports to fuel India's civilian nuclear program. Ishan Garg reports from New Delhi.
4: The headline has certainly been the uranium supply deal. This is something that's been in the works for more than 10 years now. And this is crucial for India because just last year in 2025, the Indian government set itself a very ambitious target of producing 100 gigawatts of clean energy using nuclear fuel. And this comes at a time when India has been pivoting hard towards sources of energy which are non-polluting, as it wants to decarbonize its industries, its power sector, massively. And this is going to be hugely helpful for India, which wants to produce electricity using nuclear energy.
1: And the EU's threatened to fine Meta over what it says is the addictive design of its social media platforms. Meta now has the chance to respond to this preliminary investigation from the European Commission. The parent company of Facebook and Instagram says it disagrees with the findings. From bureaus worldwide, this is FSN.
5: Welcome back. 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
1: From Feature Story News in Brussels, I'm William Denslow. At least 12 people have died in a wildfire in southern Spain. It comes as Europe's in the midst of another heatwave, after the continent recorded its hottest June on record. Europe's believed to be warming faster than any other continent on the planet. Here's European Commission spokesperson Paola Pino.
2: This sad and horrible news about wildfires which are spreading across various countries in Europe are just a confirmation that, unfortunately, climate change is a reality and brings and has a cost even to lives. And President von der Leyen also reiterates of course, we stand with Spain, we stand with all the brave firefighters who are putting their lives at risk, and with all the first-hand helpers dealing with these emergencies.
1: Uncertainty continues to linger over a peace deal between Iran and the US, after President Donald Trump declared the truce over while attending the NATO summit in Turkey this week. But he then appeared to soften his stance, saying he would allow negotiations to continue. The contradictory signals from the White House have left mediators uncertain about America's position. Kate Fisher reports from Washington.
3: On the one hand, you had Donald Trump declaring the ceasefire was over, but also saying that he thinks talks could continue, saying that the US should finish the job, but he doesn't want to return to all-out war. And it's hard to know if this is part of his negotiating tactic to kind of put extra pressure on Tehran, or whether it is just genuinely him being frustrated one minute and then changing his mind the next.
1: Indian Prime Minister Narendra Modi and Australian Prime Minister Anthony Albanese have signed a landmark uranium supply agreement in Melbourne, enabling Australian exports to fuel India's civilian nuclear program. Ishan Garg reports from New Delhi.
4: The headline has certainly been the uranium supply deal. This is something that's been in the works for more than 10 years now. And this is crucial for India because just last year in 2025, the Indian government set itself a very ambitious target of producing 100 gigawatts of clean energy using nuclear fuel. And this comes at a time when India has been pivoting hard towards sources of energy which are non-polluting, as it wants to decarbonize its industries, its power sector massively. And this is going to be hugely helpful for India, which wants to produce electricity using nuclear energy.
1: And the EU's threatened to fine Meta over what it says is the addictive design of its social media platforms. Meta now has the chance to respond to this preliminary investigation from the European Commission. The parent company of Facebook and Instagram says it disagrees with the findings. From bureaus worldwide, this is FSN.
0: Ladies and gentlemen, and now, to celebrate that one more week is over, it's certainly time to say, welcome to the weekend. 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

I really need to hug you, when I want to hug you, as you like to hug me. Does this sound like a silly boy? I only want to be there.

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1: From Feature Story News in Brussels, I'm William Denslow. At least 12 people have died in a wildfire in southern Spain. It comes as Europe's in the midst of another heatwave, after the continent recorded its hottest June on record. Europe's believed to be warming faster than any other continent on the planet. Here's European Commission spokesperson Paola Pino.
2: This sad and horrible news about wildfires which are spreading across various countries in Europe are just a confirmation that, unfortunately, climate change is a reality and brings and has a cost even to lives. And President von der Leyen also reiterates that, of course, we stand with Spain, we stand with all the brave firefighters who are putting their lives at risk, and with all the first-hand helpers dealing with these emergencies.
1: Uncertainty continues to linger over a peace deal between Iran and the US, after President Donald Trump declared the truce over while attending the NATO summit in Turkey this week. But he then appeared to soften his stance, saying he would allow negotiations to continue. The contradictory signals from the White House have left mediators uncertain about America's position. Kate Fisher reports from Washington.
3: On the one hand, you had Donald Trump declaring the ceasefire was over, but also saying that he thinks talks could continue, saying that the US should finish the job, but he doesn't want to return to all-out war. And it's hard to know if this is part of his negotiating tactic to kind of put extra pressure on Tehran, or whether it is just genuinely him being frustrated one minute and then changing his mind the next.
1: Indian Prime Minister Narendra Modi and Australian Prime Minister Anthony Albanese have signed a landmark uranium supply agreement in Melbourne, enabling Australian exports to fuel India's civilian nuclear program. Ishan Garg reports from New Delhi.
4: The headline has certainly been the uranium supply deal. This is something that's been in the works for more than 10 years now. And this is crucial for India because just last year in 2025, the Indian government set itself a very ambitious target of producing 100 gigawatts of clean energy using nuclear fuel. And this comes at a time when India has been pivoting hard towards sources of energy which are non-polluting, as it wants to decarbonize its industries, its power sector massively. And this is going to be hugely helpful for India, which wants to produce electricity using nuclear energy.
1: And the EU's threatened to fine Meta over what it says is the addictive design of its social media platforms. Meta now has the chance to respond to this preliminary investigation from the European Commission. The parent company of Facebook and Instagram says it disagrees with the findings. From bureaus worldwide, this is FSN.
0: Ladies and gentlemen, and now, to celebrate that one more week is over, it's certainly time to say, welcome to the weekend. 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

music industry throws everything at you. Long days spent hustling, late nights crafting new sounds in the studio, fueled by endless cups of coffee. It can be a grind, for sure. But then, you hear a crowd erupt when your song hits, or you lose yourself in the perfect melody you just created. And in that moment, you realize it's all about music. That raw passion, that connection you forge with people through sound, that's what makes it all worth it.

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1: From Feature Story News in Brussels, I'm William Denslow. At least 12 people have died in a wildfire in southern Spain. It comes as Europe's in the midst of another heatwave, after the continent recorded its hottest June on record. Europe's believed to be warming faster than any other continent on the planet. Here's European Commission spokesperson Paola Pino.
2: This sad and horrible news about wildfires which are spreading across various countries in Europe are just a confirmation that, unfortunately, climate change is a reality and brings and has a cost even to lives. And President von der Leyen also reiterates that, of course, we stand with Spain. We stand with all the brave firefighters who are putting their lives at risk, and with all the first-hand helpers dealing with this emergencies.
1: Uncertainty continues to linger over a peace deal between Iran and the US, after President Donald Trump declared the truce over while attending the NATO summit in Turkey this week. But he then appeared to soften his stance, saying he would allow negotiations to continue. The contradictory signals from the White House have left mediators uncertain about America's position. Kate Fisher reports from Washington.
3: On the one hand, you had Donald Trump declaring the ceasefire was over, but also saying that he thinks talks could continue, saying that the US should finish the job, but he doesn't want to return to all-out war. And it's hard to know if this is part of his negotiating tactic to kind of put extra pressure on Tehran, or whether it is just genuinely him being frustrated one minute and then changing his mind the next.
1: Indian Prime Minister Narendra Modi and Australian Prime Minister Anthony Albanese have signed a landmark uranium supply agreement in Melbourne, enabling Australian exports to fuel India's civilian nuclear program. Ishan Garg reports from New Delhi.
4: The headline has certainly been the uranium supply deal. This is something that's been in the works for more than 10 years now. And this is crucial for India because just last year in 2025, the Indian government set itself a very ambitious target of producing 100 gigawatts of clean energy using nuclear fuel. And this comes at a time when India has been pivoting hard towards sources of energy which are non-polluting, as it wants to decarbonize its industries, its power sector massively. And this is going to be hugely helpful for India, which wants to produce electricity using nuclear energy.
1: And the EU's threatened to fine Meta over what it says is the addictive design of its social media platforms. Meta now has the chance to respond to this preliminary investigation from the European Commission. The parent company of Facebook and Instagram says it disagrees with the findings. From bureaus worldwide, this is FSN.
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1: From Feature Story News in Brussels, I'm William Denslow. At least 12 people have died in a wildfire in southern Spain. It comes as Europe's in the midst of another heatwave, after the continent recorded its hottest June on record. Europe's believed to be warming faster than any other continent on the planet. Here's European Commission spokesperson Paola Pino.
2: This sad and horrible news about wildfires which are spreading across various countries in Europe are just a confirmation that, unfortunately, climate change is a reality and brings and has a cost even to lives. And President von der Leyen also reiterates that, of course, we stand with Spain. We stand with all the brave firefighters who are putting their lives at risk, and with all the first-hand helpers dealing with this emergencies.
1: Uncertainty continues to linger over a peace deal between Iran and the US, after President Donald Trump declared the truce over while attending the NATO summit in Turkey this week. But he then appeared to soften his stance, saying he would allow negotiations to continue. The contradictory signals from the White House have left mediators uncertain about America's position. Kate Fisher reports from Washington.
3: On the one hand, you had Donald Trump declaring the ceasefire was over, but also saying that he thinks talks could continue, saying that the US should finish the job, but he doesn't want to return to all-out war. And it's hard to know if this is part of his negotiating tactic to kind of put extra pressure on Tehran, or whether it is just genuinely him being frustrated one minute and then changing his mind the next.
1: Indian Prime Minister Narendra Modi and Australian Prime Minister Anthony Albanese have signed a landmark uranium supply agreement in Melbourne, enabling Australian exports to fuel India's civilian nuclear program. Ishan Garg reports from New Delhi.
4: The headline has certainly been the uranium supply deal. This is something that's been in the works for more than 10 years now. And this is crucial for India because just last year in 2025, the Indian government set itself a very ambitious target of producing 100 gigawatts of clean energy using nuclear fuel. And this comes at a time when India has been pivoting hard towards sources of energy which are non-polluting, as it wants to decarbonize its industries, its power sector massively. And this is going to be hugely helpful for India, which wants to produce electricity using nuclear energy.
1: And the EU's threatened to fine Meta over what it says is the addictive design of its social media platforms. Meta now has the chance to respond to this preliminary investigation from the European Commission. The parent company of Facebook and Instagram says it disagrees with the findings. From bureaus worldwide, this is FSN.
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1: From Feature Story News in Brussels, I'm William Denslow. At least 12 people have died in a wildfire in southern Spain. It comes as Europe's in the midst of another heatwave, after the continent recorded its hottest June on record. Europe's believed to be warming faster than any other continent on the planet. Here's European Commission spokesperson Paola Pino.
2: This sad and horrible news about wildfires which are spreading across various countries in Europe are just a confirmation that, unfortunately, climate change is a reality and brings and has a cost even to lives. And President von der Leyen also reiterates of course, we stand with Spain, we stand with all the brave firefighters who are putting their lives at risk, and with all the first-hand helpers dealing with this emergencies.
1: Uncertainty continues to linger over a peace deal between Iran and the US, after President Donald Trump declared the truce over while attending the NATO summit in Turkey this week. But he then appeared to soften his stance, saying he would allow negotiations to continue. The contradictory signals from the White House have left mediators uncertain about America's position. Kate Fisher reports from Washington.
3: On the one hand, you had Donald Trump declaring the ceasefire was over, but also saying that he thinks talks could continue, saying that the US should finish the job, but he doesn't want to return to all-out war. And it's hard to know if this is part of his negotiating tactic to kind of put extra pressure on Tehran, or whether it is just genuinely him being frustrated one minute and then changing his mind the next.
1: Indian Prime Minister Narendra Modi and Australian Prime Minister Anthony Albanese have signed a landmark uranium supply agreement in Melbourne, enabling Australian exports to fuel India's civilian nuclear program. Ishan Garg reports from New Delhi.
4: The headline has certainly been the uranium supply deal. This is something that's been in the works for more than 10 years now. And this is crucial for India because just last year in 2025, the Indian government set itself a very ambitious target of producing 100 gigawatts of clean energy using nuclear fuel. And this comes at a time when India has been pivoting hard towards sources of energy which are non-polluting, as it wants to decarbonize its industries, its power sector massively. And this is going to be hugely helpful for India, which wants to produce electricity using nuclear energy.
1: And the EU's threatened to fine Meta over what it says is the addictive design of its social media platforms. Meta now has the chance to respond to this preliminary investigation from the European Commission. The parent company of Facebook and Instagram says it disagrees with the findings. From bureaus worldwide, this is FSN.